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6: And Zuni bullying is so common in schools, work, or even just in stores. Whether it's physical, verbal, social, or cyberbullying. Not only kids and teens bully each other, it is also adults too. Bullying can lead to substance abuse, alcohol abuse, or depression and anxiety. As bullying gets worse, some people turn to suicide. Some people hide how much they're hurting behind laughter or smiles. But when people notice, they realize it's too late. Please remember, bullying kills and words hurt. Bullying is the main cause to most problems, so don't stay silent, speak up, and show kindness. Only we have the ability to stop these problems. Your actions and words affect others, and if you're getting bullied currently and no one knows, just remember you're more than what people think you are.
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1: For their 41st annual Zuni Fitness Series, Outrun Diabetes, the Zuni Wellness Center has updated their date and time for the month of September. There has been a new added event for Friday, on September 11th at 5:30 p.m. at the Zuni Wellness Center. They will be having their Zumba Marathon, Spinning Marathon, and an open workout for the first 20 registered participants. First 20 registered participants will be allowed to use the weight room and cardio room during Zumba and Spinning Marathons. Registered participants will also earn a Zuni Fitness Series t-shirt. Participants must be 16 years and older. You must register in person for this event. On September 12th, at the DY Mountain, at 7 a.m., they will be having a Coronado's Curse hike, and at 7:30 a.m., there will be a 2-mile walk and run. You must register in person at the Zuni Wellness Center, and you must be registered to receive a t-shirt. Top overall awards for competitive races will be 5K, 10K, and Coronado's Curse. There are no age groups. 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

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What you want me to do? I'm sorry. I'm back.

0: This is just a reminder that Shuites on the Park will be closed until further notice due to construction in the area. We apologize for this inconvenience and we thank you for your patience and understanding. If you have any questions, you may call Planning and Development at 505-782-7282.
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6: 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The quote that I will be sharing today is from my favorite artist, Kaliuchis. I hope that this quote can help people realize and understand that being different is okay. The quote states, "I think it's important to not care about how people see you from the outside looking in, whether you're going to be misunderstood or praised, or whether you're going to be loved or hated. It's kind of a feeling of just giving in and trying to be in the moment as much as you can." I hope you took time out of your day, whether you're going to work or coming back or on the road just cruising, and got to really listen to what I am saying.
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0: For their 41st annual Zuni Fitness Series, Outrun Diabetes, the Zuni Wellness Center has updated their date and time for the month of September. There has been a new added event for Friday, on September 11th at 5:30 p.m. at the Zuni Wellness Center. They will be having their Zumba Marathon, Spinning Marathon, and an open workout for the first 20 registered participants. First 20 registered participants will be allowed to use the weight room and cardio room during Zumba and Spinning Marathons. Registered participants will also earn a Zuni Fitness Series t-shirt. Participants must be 16 years and older. You must register in person for this event. On September 12th, at the DY Mountain, at 7 a.m., they will be having a Coronado's Curse hike, and at 7:30 a.m., there will be a 2-mile walk and run. You must register in person at the Zuni Wellness Center, and you must be registered to receive a t-shirt. Top overall awards for competitive races will be 5K, 10K, and Coronado's Curse. There are no age groups. 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

0: This is just a reminder that Shuites on the Park will be closed until further notice due to construction in the area. We apologize for this inconvenience, and we thank you for your patience and understanding. 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
5: 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The quote that I will be sharing today is from my favorite artist, Caliucci's. I hope that this quote can help people realize and understand that being different is okay. The quote states, "I think it's important to not care about how people see you from the outside looking in, whether you're going to be misunderstood or praised, or whether you're going to be loved or hated. It's kind of a feeling of just giving in and trying to be in the moment as much as you can." I hope you took time out of your day, whether you're going to work or coming back or on the road just cruising, and got to really listen to what I am saying.
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0: 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You sound just like him.
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We have the Tuesday Drum Beats Music Show going on for you right now. We started a little late as we have a new employee who starts today. So we welcome Mr. Raymond to our team here at Kesha Radio. So pretty soon you'll be hearing a new voice over the airwaves. Look at one that on Yatinawatiha, look at the transfer station on operational hours. Look at September on that call not Monday, quite not Saturday. Atisha now 8 o'clock AM to 4:30 PM. And Hana Titon E yatin up to look at the Zuni Harvest Dance 2026, look at October 10th on the Dick and the Tehu to Sana 10 o'clock a.m. Dick and the Pachita Dona is the not Yadin and Hai to share now. Last song got Hamid Dadona. Ah, you only don't know. You also can help look at our now. Practice the Dick and October 5th, quite on October 9th on the Dick and 6 o'clock p.m. to 9 o'clock p.m. League at Walkin Zuni Mid School on Ihapilin, the last touch, Itaki Walkin Zuni High School Gym on the Ihapilin. Look at practice again at Kita, this on Ihapilina Kita Dona Yatin and Haito Shena Don Yam called Habishkin and Don Iwasli do. Da look at Zuni Fair, 60th annual Zuni Fair, look at our kickoff walk run. Look at the dig on Thursday, October 1st, 6 o'clock p.m. WIC office on the look at our walk run, da. They can look at Elder Walk, 1.5 mile, 2.5 mile walk, da. They can know about kita na. Isheme na we hang got on. You also can di an anton yam registration, da. List nu now look at September 30th. Kun tech na ton deh wani lapo yam registration list nu up to na. Hang got on call ele da ite kun na di help 782-3091 is kun da ton awa shuawa. Look at the Ancestral Rich Treasures of Zuni Co-op. Look at Arts and Crafts Sale da Ilawa, September 19th and 20th. Arts Co-op Gallery, 10 o'clock a.m. Kwaina na 4 o'clock p.m. This on da taken a lua landed da look at taken a hongka ton kwa tele ite kuna na diap. 782-0640 awan da yalinan. Da look at Ashui College, look at the sign language da class illapton akita to na yatin and hide the shin hunka ton look at sign language awin ekutin dia nanton yam registration list na look at September 15th and start at in look at QR code akita register again ake home bridge that on is gone to college kun awn at the help that is gone to yam in a elek and our home bridge that on cost ele ite kunahan at the help 782-6010 awn the telephone number. Again, we are having the Drum Beats music show for you this morning, and this will take us on up to 1 o'clock this afternoon. We hope you can stay with us here on 90.9 FM for your favorite indigenous tunes. This is going to be Cloud Eagle. I want to come on to the end.

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1: The Zuni Harvest Dance 2026 will be held on October 10th at 10 a.m. located at the Big Plaza. This will be a drug and alcohol-free event that includes tobacco use and vaping. Practice will be from October 5th through the 9th from 6 p.m. to 9 p.m. The Liga group will have their practice at the Zuni Middle School Gym, and the Idaki group will have their practice at the Zuni High School Gym.
0: For the month of September 2026 for the Zuni Solid Waste Program, they are open from 8 a.m. through 4:30 p.m. Monday through Saturday. The PIMACR waste area is open from 9 a.m. through 4 p.m. Monday through Saturday. Closure to look out for will be for Labor Day, September 7th, 2026. For additional info, please get in contact with the Zuni Solid Waste Program at 505-782-4986 or 505-782-7163.
1: This is just a reminder that Shuitsana Park will be closed until further notice due to construction in the area. We apologize for this inconvenience and we thank you for your patience and understanding. 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

Jive.

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Now again today 1:30 p.m. to 4:00 p.m. Hello in the marketplace and that again. Dalika Zuni Housing Authority Awan Ania Housing Summit that again September 17th, 9:00 a.m. to 2:00 p.m.

community center, look at 37 Harker Circle. Fair building, and look at that, they can up a kitale sana to na isha me now again 9 o'clock AM to 2 o'clock PM. They can look at call them out isa to take quinta na information, yak nick and nakita to na isha me now. Look at that, Gia Zuni Food Distribution Program. Look at our September National Food Safety Education Month. Down, I can look at Ambachikota, Ita Washington, down at the recipes Yakna with Diana Kitona Ishemena. Look at that day one taken September 9th, Hunka Kato now on that day one. Iho them up the September 23rd, 11 o'clock AM to 1 o'clock PM. And again, look at the October harvest dance. Look at October 10th and taken a day with the sun at 10 o'clock a.m. Look at that on Eostik and Tiana. Taken a look at October 5th, quite on October 9th, 6 o'clock p.m. to 9 o'clock p.m. Lika Wakinzuni Mid School and Ihapilin a lot Idaki Zuni High School and Ihapilin Nakatona Yatin and Haidoshena. Again, we have 9:35. This is Zur Zuni Community Radio KSHI 90.9 FM, the Indian Hour. For your Tuesday morning, it's going to look at the Satechi Denantona Nikoshnawa.

Look at Northern Cree and Dantena and Ihatia. Once again, a quick reminder coming up this afternoon from 1:30 to 4 o'clock p.m., the car seat education, car seat checkup outreach. This will take place at Halona Marketplace. Again, share this information with your family, friends, those that have little ones who need car seats. Head on out there this afternoon for an educational session on car seats. Again, 1:30 to 4 o'clock p.m. at Halona Marketplace. 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To get further information on this event, you can call 782-5719. Again, that is 782-5719. 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Look at the Isakonhon Pueblo Strait Song. Don't know, then I'm

0: 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Only we have the ability to stop these problems. Your actions and words affect others, and if you're getting bullied currently and no one knows, just remember you're more than what people think you are.
1: 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For their 41st annual Zuni Fitness Series, Outrun Diabetes, the Zuni Wellness Center has updated their date and time for the month of September. There has been a new added event for Friday. On September 11th at 5:30 p.m. at the Zuni Wellness Center, they will be having their Zumba Marathon, Spinning Marathon, and an open workout for the first 20 registered participants. First 20 registered participants will be allowed to use the weight room and cardio room during Zumba and Spinning Marathons. Registered participants will also earn a Zuni Fitness Series t-shirt. Participants must be 16 years and older. You must register in person for this event. On September 12th at the DY Mountain, at 7 a.m. they will be having a Coronado's Cruise hike, and at 7:30 a.m. there will be a 2-mile walk and run. You must register in person at the Zuni Wellness Center, and you must be registered to receive a t-shirt. Top overall awards for competitive races will be 5K, 10K, and Coronado's Curse. There are no age groups. For more information, you may contact the Zuni Wellness Center at 505-782-2665.

Well, now on time, 10 minutes after 10 o'clock a.m. Once again, a quick reminder, car seat education, car seat checkup outreach scheduled for today, 1:30 p.m. to 4 o'clock p.m. And this one will take place at Helena Marketplace. Again, share this information with family, friends. Make sure they head on out there to get some information, important information on how to use car seats. And if anyone has questions, you can contact the Schumach Aloha Health Center, 782-5719. Also, the 60th annual Zuni Fair kickoff walk run is scheduled for Thursday, October 1st, from 6 o'clock p.m. to ending at the WIC office. And they will have the Elder Walk 1.5 mile as well as the 2.5 mile walk run. You can register now through their QR code. If not, you can stop by the Healthy Lifestyles program to register. And the last day to register will be on Wednesday, September 30th at 5 o'clock p.m. Also, for those interested in sign language, to learn sign language, Oshawa College is offering this course on sign language starting on September 15th. And you can register with their QR code located on their flyers, or you can stop by the Oshawa Tribal College to register as well. Otherwise, you can call 782-6010 to get more information on the sign language course. It is 12 minutes after 10 o'clock a.m. Good morning to you. 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

Oh, now we have the 1049 Kuniapukelan that don't know on Yatinanao, Tihonga Taname, Kakunuli, Pepple of Zuni Food Distribution Program on Wosna, Lukayam, September, Anton Ito, Wodi, Neptun Akitato, Na Ishime, Na Lukakona, 9 o'clock to 3:30 p.m. Awan food issuance hours, Lata, lunch hour, Ikastishe, now again, Honka Katem Donyam Ito, Wodi, Napusnik Akitato, Na Ishime, now. Ancestral Rich Treasures of Zuni Co-op Luke Awan Arts and Crafts Sale taken a September 19th and 20th Arts Co-op Gallery and taken a 10 o'clock a.m. to 4 o'clock p.m. 782-0640 Awan da telephone number. Da Luke Shumak Oa Health Center Luke Suicide Prevention Awareness Month down like Luke Awan Cloth Events da schedule at dinner look at like kona dona hun shamot yatin up kona look at da awana booth outreach da taking a look at halona marketplace and awan e kwanik and not da dinner can a look at da car seats da kwa e sato dekwin da da narcan look at information dona like yakna with Diana Akitana Ishemena 1:30 to 4 o'clock p.m. this on the Halona Marketplace on Dadinagan. Dr. September 16th, look at Awan Behavioral Health Conference, 8 o'clock a.m. to 5 o'clock p.m. Dadigan Azuni Community Center, Fair Building on Dadigan Bakitatona Ishemena. Da Luke Awan September 9th, Kainana September 23rd, Luke Kona Sunna 5:30 to 7 o'clock p.m. Luke Da Shumakoro Health Building and Luke Awana Health Grief Groups. Luke Da Degan, Luke no registration required. I could that on Yatin and Haida Shay now. I'm got on call Ele Ite Kuna to help. 782-5719 is going to don't bend an icon on. But look at Keshi Radio, them don't look at Hona. Drum beats then ikoshe now isikona Clark. We can move with Clark and hunt in Nikosh now.

Look at the Silicon dance group on the Sate Chidenandan. Ihatia ki kanamadona on picture swap on a Bahinic Facebook and screenshot that in a kakuson illaba. Anyway, we'll see Sate Chidenan. Speaking of Sate Chio, look at Zuni Harvest Dance. October 10th on the take in 10 o'clock a.m. Tehu Tasananta, look at take in a Pakita on that Yatin and Hai to Shena, Lashonkaton, Hame Ayo and Itanton, Eostik and Tihap. Da look at our practice the take in October 5th, quite on October 9th, take in the 6 o'clock p.m. to 9 o'clock p.m. League I work in Zuni Mid School and Ihapilin last Idaki work in Zuni High School and Ihapilin Nakita that Usi Yatin and Hai to Shane of Kiam Don Yatona, Wokchun and Don Edichun and Kailin. Look at the Zuni Transfer Station, Boche, Quihopin, and look at our operational hours. Look at Kotna Monday, Quainana, Saturday, Astishe, now at 8 o'clock a.m. to 4:30 p.m. This on that, look at our operational hours. The look at Lagi Itiwap, 1:30 p.m. Quainana, 4 o'clock p.m. Look at car seat education. Car seat checkup outreach. Look at that. They can look at Shumakaloa Health Center and Equan again. I want to look at Halona Marketplace and Dinek and look at car seat layout. Hi, Doshna, Delna, Dotna, Yatina Banalata, Narcan information, the Dennis Cross, Isato, Dekin Delna, Dotna, Kihik, the hour should wear now with Diana Kitona Ishame. Now, like it do up 1:30 quite on at 4 o'clock.

PM Halona Marketplace on Dadigan. Da Luket 60th Annual Zuni Fair awan kickoff walk run Thursday, October 1st, taken a soon up 6 o'clock p.m. WIC office in Iskon Da Luket. Event taken a look at awan elder walk 1.5 mile, tapta 2.5 mile walk run taken. Hongkaton Iwos taken to help look at September 30th, Quintechna, Donte, what you look at registration list to Naptunana. Hongkata QR code, I kit up. Awan flyers and also not list awan a balasta, awan upper skin that awan it help that quack call them. Hompish don't call that LA IU yan out to help. 7823091 is going to our shoot. Da look at ancestral rich treasures of Zuni Co-op. Look at our arts and crafts sale. Da dig in a September 19th of 20th. Arts Co-op Gallery, 10 o'clock a.m. to 4 o'clock p.m. Dig in that. I don't know. Yeah, didn't hide the shame now. Da look at Pebble of Zuni Awan food distribution program. Hong got the look at program on. Was on a look at September Antonium Ito Award, Dr. Nakita Tona Ishame now. Da look at our National Food Safety Education Month. Look at our food demonstration recipe sampling. Da taken a Wednesday, September. They want look at taken a Wednesday. Last time got cut on now and they want to hold them up September 23rd and that top of taken Nakita Tona Ishame now. 11:37 kuna one time we have look at that now an Indian are one hotel na iko sha is gonna cloud ego on don tena na shemen kuna look at wedding song don now iko sha now.

0: WSHI.
1: Annual wildfires in Indonesia blanket parts of that country with thick and toxic smoke. This year, the crisis is especially severe. Naina Rao reports from Indonesia's capital, Jakarta.
2: Nida Hanum is a school librarian in Indonesian Borneo. She says the smoke outside her home left her barely able to speak.
3: I've had shortness of breath so severe that even talking was painful. My eyes watered, my head felt like it was being stabbed, and my whole body ached.
2: Indonesia sees wildfires every year, but government officials say this year is particularly bad because of dry conditions brought on by El Nino. From January to August, the forestry ministry says about 500,000 acres have burned. Much of what's burning is peat, a carbon-rich soil drained for plantations to produce palm oil and pulpwood. Fires on dry peatland can smolder underground for months.
4: Laporan, angin berhembus kencang.
2: This recording shared by the Indonesian Disaster Management Agency featured a firefighter sharing how high winds are making it difficult to fight the fires at night as a wildfire tore through a hiking trail. Two Indonesian volunteer firefighters have died. Investigators believe these fires are mostly human-caused. Police have named more than 100 suspects, nearly all individual farmers. Peatlands are a common target for arson so that they can be cleared to produce palm oil and pulpwood. Senior police official Pipit Subianto says investigators need help.
5: Apabila kita mendapatkan informasi,
2: he says they need information and testimony from local communities to find out what caused the fires and who, if anyone, is responsible. Francisca Fita lectures at a university in Indonesian Borneo. She worries the damage to her and people's lungs will outlast the smoke, and that Indonesians have come to expect this every year. She says, make sure this doesn't happen again. For NPR News, I'm Naina Rao in Jakarta, Indonesia.
1: A nonprofit group has been trucking a piece of 9/11 history around this country. It's a huge steel beam from the ruins of the World Trade Center. Today it reaches the White House. NPR's Quill Lawrence was there at an earlier stop in a New York town.
6: An honor guard of New York City police and firefighters stood at attention as the truck pulled in a plaza in West Point, New York. The sides of the flatbed fold open, and there's a rusted steel beam caked with concrete.
7: Pretty impressive.
8: Yeah.
6: Several hundred people are gathered under a tent here for the event. In the front row are four soldiers awarded the Medal of Honor.
9: My name is Kenneth J. David, and I earned the Medal of Honor as PFC.
6: Private First Class Kenneth David repeatedly exposed himself to enemy fire and saved his army company in Vietnam 56 years ago. He remembers September 11th, but he knows there are many people here who don't.
9: Always remember who we are and what we stand for, and try not to let it happen again.
6: That's the point of this project launched by the Tunnel to Towers Foundation, which builds homes for disabled veterans and first responders. The name honors Stephen Siller, a firefighter who ran through the tunnel from Brooklyn to Ground Zero, where he died. His brother Frank chairs the foundation.
10: It's personal, and a lot of people here went overseas and served, and thank God the ones that are here, you know, survived, but, you know, over 7,000 men and women who served our country died on the global war on terror.
6: People line up to get a look at the steel beam. They can touch it, take pictures. Helena and Marilyn Dooley are starting 8th and 10th grade.
11: We can learn about how, like, heroic some of these people were that we've never known about before from these, like, memorials and stuff.
12: I also want to learn my American history and, like, what happened and how, like, heroic these people were to help everybody.
6: They came with her mom, Chrissy Dooley. She was living in Manhattan and saw the towers fall. She moved out of the city soon after.
13: Like 2 years after 9/11, I moved up to the Hudson Valley. It was so hard between anthrax in the subways and constant evacuations. And then there was the blackout right after. And I think it was just a lot of people really struggled afterwards. And those are like the unspoken stories. It was really a challenging time.
6: She says she's been trying all these years to explain to her kids the size of it, the weight of that day, and how this 8.5-ton steel beam is just a fraction of it.
14: Please bow your heads and join me in a moment of silence in honor of those who made the supreme sacrifice. May they never be forgotten.
6: Quill Lawrence, NPR News, West Point, New York.
0: 90.9 KSHI. I don't know.

I know when they are the old. I know when they are the old. I know when they are the old. I know when they are the old. I know when they are the old. I know when they are the old. I know when they are the old. I know when they are the old. I know when they are the old. I know when they are the old. I know when they are the old. I know when they are the old. I know when they are the old. I know when they are the old. I know when they are the old. I know when they are the old. I know when they are the old. I know when they are the old. I know when they are the old. I know when they are the old. I know when they are the old. I know when they are the old. I know when they are the old. I know when they are the old. I know when they are the old. I know when they are the old. I know when they are the old. I know when they are the old. I know when they are the old. I know when they are the old. I know when they are the old. I know when they are the old. I know when they are the old. I know when they are the old. I know when they are the old. I know when they are the old. I know when they are the old. I know when they are the old. I know when they are the old. I know when they are the old. I know when they are the old. I know when they are the old. I know when they are the old. I know when they are the old. I know when they are the old. I know when they are the old. I know when they are the old. I know

I know when they are.

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6: Hello, my name is Arian Lalio, and I am coming from the New Hope Program. The quote that I will be sharing today is from my favorite artist, Caliuchis. I hope that this quote can help people realize and understand that being different is okay. The quote states, "I think it's important to not care about how people see you from the outside looking in, whether you're gonna be misunderstood or praised, or whether you're gonna be loved or hated. It's kind of a feeling of just giving in and trying to be in the moment as much as you can." I hope you took time out of your day, whether you're going to work or coming back or on the road just cruising, and got to really listen to what I am saying.
0: HI.

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1: Thank you there, singers. Thank you, dancers. Beautiful, beautiful.

And that's music from Wild Band. We have 12:59, 1 minute shy of the 1 o'clock hour. This is KSHI Zuni Radio 90.9 FM, and we have some updates on our local announcements. Due to the construction on the north side of the Cultural and Educational Resources Building, front entrance on St. Anthony Drive, they will be closed approximately 2 weeks, and this will include the public library, the census office, and tribal archives. So during that time, they have construction going on. They will be utilizing the east back entrance, which is located across from Shoots on the Park and behind the ZECDEC building. And again, closure on the St. Anthony side of the building for the Cultural and Educational Resources Center. Also, coming up at 1:30 this afternoon, the Schumacher Health Center will be having their outreach. They'll be set at the Halona Marketplace. So again, they'll have information on car seats as well as Narcan and other resources available. So again, that's going on today from 1:30 to 4 o'clock p.m. at Halona Marketplace. Look at you, Mr. Bekona, look at the Cultural and Educational Resources Center, of the Public Library, Census Office, the Tribal Archives. Look at one on West Side Entrance, St. Anthony Drive, and look at down at one Altik and Istagon Econ, back at one Iskan side, and Altik and the Kagi Yelik, that we got Altik now, the Pongaton, Kuatakiton, our shore, the end of our East Side Entrance, must and look at the Awan one. Tomtona entrance, the Degan, look at Shoots on the Park, and the ZECDEC building must look at our east entrance, the Listelina, Kita Tomna Yadin in Hydrochain. Now, look at Schumacher Health Center, look at our Lagi, look at outreach, the Degan Halona Marketplace, and the Dinagan, look at car seat information, car seat education, car seat checkup outreach. Resources down at the Narcan. Look at Kwa down at look at Donakia. Our shoot while dear Nakitona Ishamena, Akiton, our little Dakiton, Kata. Look at information. You hate Dokin again. Look at 1:30 to 4 o'clock p.m. Lagi is gonna marketplace on Dinagan. Look at 60th Annual Zuni Fair, our kickoff walk run, taken Thursday, October 1st, soon up 6 o'clock p.m. week building, and look at that, taken our elder walk, 1.5 mile to 2.5 mile walk run, look at schedule, at the neck, that on the Ishimena, Hong Kong, it was the Gandian and the registration, listen now, look at Wednesday, September 30th. Quintechna Tonte Juanila Bayama registration elik and after look at QR code akita register again up that on our healthy lifestyles building quinton our is going that on register up that got caught last you look at that is gonna don't know on race country then ecosna the pa then the updates down like that on our shoot where now look at Keshi Radio 90.9 FM.

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8: 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This will be a drug and alcohol-free event that includes tobacco use and vaping. Practice will be from October 5th through the 9th from 6 p.m. to 9 p.m. The Liga group will have their practice at the Zuni Middle School Gym, and the Idaki group will have their practice at the Zuni High School Gym.
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0: HI.

0: our colleague, Barry Gordimer, is retiring. Mm. He's a senior producer, which means you normally don't hear him, but he's worked with every person who ever hosted this program. Often it's been a story that seems really offbeat. When I got together with my brother to fry a turkey last Christmas, that was a Barry Gordimer production.
1: You do a gradual dip, so you put it in.
0: You're holding it by a handle. Okay. Slowly. Slowly. Oh, the steam coming off of that is amazing.
2: Now, Barry has cooked with me in my kitchen for cooking segments. Mm. We've interviewed comedians and musicians, but he's also got a knack for the serious and for the difficult. Like when he gathered the stories of people whose lives were forever changed by the war in Iraq. This is Mohammed Adelaimi, who came across a family shot on the highway. Only the child survived.
3: And he said, please, I don't want to be an orphan. If they are dead, let me die. And that was my first lie in my life. And he said, swear by God they are alive. And I did.
2: Barry has this brilliant ability to get to the heart of a conversation and to know when the words speak for themselves or when it's time to bring in the sound of what is being described.
4: Now, I didn't get to work with Barry as often as I would have liked, but I did get to travel with him on some important stories from the field. We filed stories from hotel rooms. He taught me how to use an ironing board as a desk because it muffles the sound.
0: Okay.
4: It has to be said. And he found out little quirks about us, like when A. Martinez confessed to Barry that he is, and this is true, afraid of butterflies. Now, A is on vacation, but he left this voice memo.
5: Now, after an appropriate amount of making fun of me, which he did, we set out to do an interview by a river.
6: We should not be standing where we are right now. We're standing in the riverbed.
5: And as I was talking to the guest, I could see out of the corner of my eye that there was a lot of butterflies that are on the way to my location. And I remember seeing Barry kind of walk in front of the butterflies to alter their path, and they flew in the other direction.
4: Oh, now some people would take a bullet for you. Barry Gordimer would take a butterfly.
0: That's the job. If you've heard something artful on this program, there's a good chance that it came from Barry or from some younger producer Barry mentored over the decades. But you rarely heard his voice, though there was a time we heard him talking about characters in movies whose dialogue is impossible to hear. He referenced the 2014 thriller Gone Girl.
7: There's a scene where Ben Affleck's character is flirting at a dinner party.
8: I happen to be a charter subscriber to Midland Warlord Weekly, so I recognize you.
7: I couldn't understand a word he said, and I start to feel like the two old guys in the Muppet Show balcony.
9: Well, I finally got my hearing aid working. Hmm, speak up, my hearing aid's not working.
2: Okay, it's entirely fitting that we heard the Muppets there because Barry Gordimer contains multitudes. He has a pretty amazing side hustle making puppets. He once made the puppets for a program called Animal Planet News.
0: The puppets were news, G-N-U-S. Animals, news with the news. Another show featured as puppet of NPR's Cokie Roberts, although for some reason no video program has picked up the Steve Inskeep puppet that he made of me holding a microphone.
4: And mine, which has a hat and, and the right number of earrings. Covering the news is a long-term adventure. You show up day by day and you do two things. You have to keep learning and never lose your sense of humor.
2: For almost 40 years, Barry Gordimer has done both.
0: Thanks, Barry.
2: Thanks, Barry.
4: Thanks, Barry.
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6: 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Be yourself so that the right people will love you.
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13: For their 41st annual Zuni Fitness Series, Outrun Diabetes, the Zuni Wellness Center has updated their date and time for the month of September. There has been a new added event for Friday, on September 11th at 5:30 p.m. at the Zuni Wellness Center. They will be having their Zumba Marathon, Spinning Marathon, and an open workout for the first 20 registered participants. First 20 registered participants will be allowed to use the weight room and cardio room during Zumba and Spinning Marathons. Registered participants will also earn a Zuni Fitness Series t-shirt. Participants must be 16 years and older. You must register in person for this event. On September 12th, at the DY Mountain, at 7 a.m., they will be having a Coronado's Curse hike, and at 7:30 a.m., there will be a 2-mile walk and run. You must register in person at the Zuni Wellness Center, and you must be registered to receive a t-shirt. Top overall awards for competitive races will be 5K, 10K, and Coronado's Curse. There are no age groups. For more information, you may contact the Zuni Wellness Center at 505-782-2665. The Zuni Harvest Dance 2026 will be held on October 10th at 10 a.m. located at the Big Plaza. This will be a drug and alcohol-free event that includes tobacco use and vaping. Practice will be from October 5th through the 9th from 6 p.m. to 9 p.m. The Liga group will have their practice at the Zuni Middle School Gym, and the Idaki group will have their practice at the Zuni High School Gym.

0: 90.9 KSHI. 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The PIMACR Waste Area is open from 9 a.m. through 4 p.m., Monday through Saturday. Closure to look out for will be for Labor Day, September 7th, 2026. For additional info, please get in contact with the Zuni Solid Waste Program at 505-782-4986 or 505-782-7163.
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Welcome to Native America Calling. I'm Sean Spruce. Santiago Ventura Morales spent 5 years in prison for a murder he didn't commit. That was 40 years ago. Now, after decades of fighting to officially clear his name, Morales received compensation from the state and a certificate of innocence.

Welcome to Native America Calling. I'm Sean Spruce. Santiago Ventura Morales spent 5 years in prison for a murder he didn't commit. That was 40 years ago. Now, after decades of fighting to officially clear his name, Morales received compensation from the state and a certificate of innocence. One of the hurdles he faced during trial was he could not get a translator for his indigenous Mixtec language. We'll hear from Morales about the struggle that he has taken all of his adult life to finish. That's right after the news.

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2: This is Native America Calling. I'm Sean Spruce. The state of Oregon just officially acknowledged it wrongfully convicted Santiago Ventura Morales, an indigenous Mixtec man, of murder. It's an admission 40 years in the making, and it comes with monetary compensation. Morales was an 18-year-old farm worker when a fellow farm laborer was found stabbed to death. The evidence prosecutors relied on to convict Morales was later deemed faulty. During the trial, Morales, who at the time primarily spoke Mixtec, struggled to comprehend court proceedings. He was found guilty in 1986 and served 5 years in prison before overturning his conviction. The action to fully clear his name comes after changes in state law. Today on our show, we'll speak with Morales about the case that upended his life and his fight to clear his name. Later in the hour, we'll speak with a Mayan community organizer on his advocacy work with Mayan people living in the U.S. Listeners, as always, can join our conversation by calling 1-800-996-2848. That number connects you to our Albuquerque studio. Again, 1-800-99-NATIVE to join today's conversation. Joining us from California is Santiago Ventura Morales. He is Mixtec. Good morning, Santiago. Welcome to Native America Calling.
3: Well, good morning, sir. And thank you for inviting me to be on your show. It's a pleasure to come here and share with the Native American people and other brothers and sisters who have struggled with the justice system here in the United States.
2: Thank you for that warm introduction, Santiago. It's great to have you on the show. Now, this is amazing. You just received an official certificate of innocence. It formally clears you of wrongful conviction and imprisonment. Now, this effort took decades. What's it like for you now to finally have vindication?
3: I'm so sorry. Can you repeat that question one more time?
2: Yeah. What's it like for you now, after all these years, to have this vindication, being formally cleared of this wrongful conviction and your imprisonment for 5 years?
3: Well, definitely it has been a nightmare. Besides being 5 years in prison, when I, you know, spend my my youth, early youth, part of my life, and after that, you know, even though I was free and I was, you know, was released, but you know, the state would not admit that they. They did a mistake, and that the system is not perfect, and it's not working the way it's supposed to be, because if there's a, you know, a lot of people, and not just me, there's about 40 plus people who are waiting for their same response, and I think I'm like the third or the second person who have been received the certificate of innocence. So. Definitely having a long, long journey, living with that nightmare, you know, and not just emotionally, but also psychologically and socially, because, you know, everybody wants to know what happened to you, and they keep asking questions, and you don't have a clear answer until now that I received my certificate of innocence.
2: Well, that's why I really appreciate you coming on the show today, because I can't imagine how many people must just come up to you and pepper you with questions and want all these details, and the fact that here you are and you're comfortable speaking out really says a lot about your character, Santiago. And as we mentioned, you were in prison for 5 years. So you were released in 1991, but you still had to fight for this apology and this subsequent compensation. What were the biggest roadblocks along the way? And did you ever think, hey, this is never going to work. This is never going to happen. I need to just give up and move on.
3: I think the main obstacle was the state not have the dignity of saying, yes, we made a mistake. We need to correct it. I think the, I can't find a term right now for it, but I think it's the fear of being or lose the credibility as a justice system. And I know this for sure because at the time when my post-conviction relief trial was over and we were waiting for conclusion for the judge, and I now that I have all the record from the trial, from the, you know, everything, and there was a letter from the prosecutor who prosecuted the case, sent it to the governor because the governor had at that time already expressed his concern and said that if the after the post conviction relief, if the state would appeal it, that the governor was going to commute my sentence and let me out. So the DA, Jonathan Huff, wrote a long letter explaining his position that he, no matter what, he was still thinking that I was guilty and that's the only person he has. He had to have somebody for that murder. So that told me, you know, how much ego or how much arrogance the system has, you know, human dignity versus, you know, your reputation, your ambitions to for power. And I think that's the bottom line of this case.
2: Okay. Santiago, what about public support? Did you feel that you had a lot of people there in the state of Oregon pulling for you and advocating for you with this effort?
3: Eventually, thanks to what I call my adoptive mother, Donna Sleepback and Jerry Sleepback, they both got involved in the case. And she mainly was that person who is starting to get the word out and get people together. She formed a committee, Santiago Freedom Committee, and got a bunch of people involved. And eventually, after about a year or 2 years, a lot of people came to support. They went down to the Capitol in Salem, Oregon, to do that rally for me. They came to the prison and do that vigil. So there was a lot of support. Then I ended up being on the Oprah Winfrey Show, NBC news. So, and then also there was a documentary that was done by Channel 8 in Portland, Oregon. And after all that publicity, then the community basically, you know, starting to manifest that they felt that there was injustice and that they need, that the state of Oregon needed to do something.
2: Santiago, you first came to the United States as a teenager and you didn't speak English. You also didn't speak Spanish. Tell me about that trip, that travel to get to the United States and how you ended up working with farm labor.
3: Yeah, well, basically, in back to the 80s, you know, a lot of people were migrating to the United States. So my father came here and he returned. And I just wanted to you know, explore the thing the same path that he went through, and you know, partly because the lack of income down home, so we needed to migrate and look for survival economically. So that's how I ended up in the United States, and I think it was like a 16, 15 at the time, and it was really hard to find a work because at that age in here and everywhere, you know, that kids should be in the school. So, but for me, you know, coming from a poverty community, we didn't have the means to for me to go to college, and so the only option was to, you know, go out and work and, you know, help your family. And that's how I ended up here in California.
2: Now, as we noted, you didn't speak English or Spanish, and that was an issue during the court proceedings. And your case ultimately pushed for better language translation systems for Oregon courts. What do you hear from others about the impact that your case had?
3: Well, definitely, I think this is a result of my case now. The court system now, at least the state of Oregon, they are required, individuals to be professionally trained or certified in order to perform as an interpreter in court. And I think before my case, anybody who claimed they're bilingual, Spanish and English, they asked to be an interpreter, much less they knew anything about the indigenous language from Mexico and South America. And then, you know, the fact it is that, you know, there's a lot of people, even now, you know, providing cheap labor for the agribusiness industries here in the United States. And that's how the economic systems sustain or survive. If there is no cheap labor, I don't think any agribusiness industry will survive. They're going to have to pay more to get more contract people coming from directly from the country. But anyway, go back to the point, you know, that I think certainly language was one of the issues here, not just for me, but okay. I think also for the witness that the state claimed they have.
2: All right. Santiago, we're going to take a short break. We'll come back and continue this conversation. A Texas tribe raked in millions of dollars in grants and donations to fund high-profile activism against oil pipelines and other environmental causes. The trouble is, there's no evidence the tribe has any verified indigenous connections. We'll hear from journalists who documented the tribe's exploits for the news outlet Grist. That's on the next Native America Calling.
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2: 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I'm Sean Spruce. Santiago Ventura Morales, a Mixtec man from Mexico, spent 40 years trying to clear his name of a wrongful murder conviction. And we are speaking with him today about his case. If you would like to ask him a question, if you would like to talk to him, the number to join the conversation is 1-800-996-2848. That is also 1-800-99-NATIVE. And you can also comment on our website, NativeAmericaCalling.com, and any of our social media pages. Santiago, we had to take a short break there, but you were talking before we broke about what it was like being in prison and just, you know, the language barriers and how your case really has been a landmark case in terms of how these issues are dealt with there in the state of Oregon and perhaps also elsewhere. So please go ahead and continue with what you were saying before we had to stop.
3: Yeah, I was talking about the language issue, and I think for me, it was like I went to sixth grade in school in Mexico to learn Spanish. The other people who were involved in the case, some of them didn't have any school. So it's more interpretation problem for them. Now, that's one of the issues that, you know, we argue, but I think this case is more than just the language. I think it's more like it has to do with the corruption. It has to do with the manipulation, discrimination, racist, you know, by all means. You know, after 2 years after the case, after I was sent to prison, and a reporter, as you may read, the Oregonia published a big article about the case. They were trying to reopen it. And he went on and interviewed a juror who were sitting on the case. And he definitely said that he think that, you know, any Mexican who get in trouble, they should get a death penalty. And he was quoted on the article. So you can see how the racism and how the discrimination was play a big role in my case. Definitely all those 12 jurors were not Native American or were not Mexican or much less a indigenous people from Oaxaca, for instance. So all that system that, you know, the white people have, you know, and, you know, if he was thinking that way, you know, what did other people thought?
2: Right. Right. And Santiago, this was 40 years ago. Do you think anything's changed? Do you think the court system and representation there with juries in Oregon and elsewhere has improved since then? Do you think the same thing would happen again or could happen again to somebody in a similar situation? What's your thought?
3: It's really hard. It's really hard to say, because after after my case, and this was in 1986, but I think there's another big case in the state of Oregon. I think that about the Frank Gable, I think the guy named, who spent almost 30 years there, when he was accused of killing a prison superintendent or something like that. So they already have my case. It was going on. They had a lot of publicity. Yet they still convict this guy with fabrication evidence. And so it's hard to tell that, you know, if he had any impact now with the new law, that thanks to the people who introduced that initiative to become a law for people who were wrongly convicted, able to get the certificate of innocence and a little bit of the compensation per se. So I think what matters to the people is more like money. Like, if they're going to spend more money paying back those people who have been in the prison, I think that's the way they're going to learn.
2: Santiago, after prison, you became an advocate helping indigenous farm workers with legal assistance and services. What sort of work have you done in recent years?
3: Oh, I've been working with farm workers all since since I got out of prison, since 1991, I went back to my home. And I was selected to serve in the community, to be in charge for the natural resources that we have. As you know, the indigenous, most of the state of Mexico are under what we call communal land. So the land belongs to the community, not to individuals. So people get elected or selected to go and do these free services. You don't get paid to do it. So I was there for 2.5 years, almost 3 years. And then I came back here and I started working for the CLA, California Rural Legal Assistance, Inc., and that that organization advocate for farm workers in terms of weight issues, health issues, safety issues, retaliation, all that kind of stuff. So I was called back to go back to Oregon to work for the Oregon Law Center, who also was interested in, we put it together, a what we call indigenous project, advocating for, you know, people from South and Central America, farm workers who did not speak or at least did not articulate very well in Spanish, and they need, you know, extra help to exercise their right as a farm worker. So I done that for 17 years before I came back to California to work with the Agriculture Labor Relations Board here in California, where we investigate cases or charges when there's a retaliation against the farm worker. So all my career have been working with farm workers. And certainly I graduated from the University of Portland with a bachelor's degree in social workers. And I mean, it's just, you know, I love my job. I like what I do.
2: That's good to hear. Santiago, can you briefly take us back to the night of that party that you attended? It ultimately ended with a car being set on fire and a man was stabbed. When did the night start to take a turn and you became implicated in this killing?
3: Well, I think, you know, it was a lot of people. There was about 400 people in that camp. There was a fight in between among peoples, and I think some of these people left the camp, and somebody told me, you know, let's go to the store or something like that. And, you know, at that time I was young and didn't know what I was doing. I was, you know, not supposed to, you know, go with those people. So we ended up where the car was parked. Nobody was there. The car was locked. The people with me, they broke the car and then we left. So and we didn't know that the owner or the driver of that car, there was another car in before us. So those are the people who went and killed this guy, and that's how we ended up and get involved. Now the people who were with me, there was a witness. There was a witness for the state, but they were paid to lie. Now that I got the record, you know, some of them got $300, $400 to just to accuse me. And the tactic was, if they didn't mention or they didn't accuse me or they didn't blame me, they're going to be the one who be blamed for the murder. So they did it for fear. And so that's how it happened. That's how I ended up there.
2: Now, prosecutors alleged that your pocket knife was the murder weapon, although it didn't have any evidence of blood on it. How did they connect your knife as the murder weapon then?
3: Yeah, because the guy who carried it said that it belonged to me.
2: Okay.
3: And then when they arrested him, they had a picture of him. They grabbed a knife from his pocket.
2: So, jeez.
3: It's pretty ridiculous.
2: Okay. You know. And then investigators found you to be suspicious because they said you wouldn't make eye contact during questioning. Can you tell us why it was normal for you to not give eye contact in a situation like that?

0: the issue of not looking into his eye, because we as a mystic, we don't do that. We like, especially with people with authority, you don't challenge them. You look away, and he took that as a like signs of guilty or whatever he called
1: it. But what it sounds like is that was just a cultural difference in terms of how you made eye contact. Yeah. Going back to this language barrier and how it impacted the trial, what was that like for you to be on trial and you were having to kind of just piece words together? And then again, this court-appointed Spanish translator, and yet Spanish was not your language. I mean, did you even know what was going on half the time?
0: Yeah, it was really hard. It was really hard for me because I did not, first of all, you know, I never thought that they're going to end up sending to prison for life. Because I knew I'd never kill anybody. I did not commit that crime. And I thought, you know, well, they're just going to investigate and they're going to let me out. And but then, you know, when we come to the point that, you know, you're going to go to trial, when they say, what the heck is trial? I have no idea what it is. So, you know, it was really hard. It was a nightmare. It was I just can't describe it, but it was really hard.
1: And now that you've been vindicated, is there any effort to find the real killer, or do they have any leads as to who that person might actually be?
0: Well, we have told him since the beginning. We had his confession from through his aunt, and then, you know, fortunately the aunt is dead now. She's dead now, but they have that link, and they know who did it. And I don't know what they're gonna do. And at this point, I think they just give it up. I don't know.
1: What was your time in prison like, Santiago? 5 years behind bars in the state of Oregon.
0: Well, it was a nightmare being there. Talking to the prisoners who were there, they all say they had done terrible stuff, and here I was sitting among those guys, didn't do anything. So how will you feel? How will you feel being among those people? Because they were there for a reason. I was there for a mistake, and it was really. But I had to hope. I had to find a way. I had to get along with these people. More of my time I spend in church, in school. Thank God that they have a program there from a community college in Oregon. I was able to learn the language and eventually pass my GED, what they call general education, something like that, equivalent to the high school diploma. And I started taking some college courses while I was there. So more of my time I spent on education and, you know, in order to survive psychologically.
1: Uh-huh. Santiago, what's next for you now? You've been officially cleared of wrongdoing. You've also, or you will receive compensation. I'm interested to know, do you feel that compensation is adequate as you take on this next stage of your life?
0: No, nothing. It's not. I care more for the my dignity, my innocence. And that's what I care the most. And I now that the judge signed it, certification of innocence, I think that will help me to heal, even though, you know, what that part of my life will never be the same. It's nothing.

0: what repair my youth, my life, my 5 years of youth that I spent there.
1: Santiago, what's your message to someone right now, or a family that might be fighting in the courts right now for a conviction or against a conviction that they know is wrong, or they're being charged with a crime that they know they didn't commit? What do you want to tell them?
0: Well, make sure that the police doing the right thing. I think most of the cases that we've seen, the people have gone in prison by mistake, had to do with the cops and fabricating false evidence. And for one reason or the other, that's what we need to pay attention and pay attention to the detective and the prosecutor too, because you know a lot of those guys, they really want to have a case, and whether it is a for promotion or whether it is a power, or in my case, Jonathan has the name of the prosecutor who prosecuted the case, and he really wanted to prove to the system that he's able to go on and step up to the federal level, because I know that after he prosecuted my case, he was promoted to as a federal DA. So most of those people care about that versus justice. So in my case, they didn't give a damn about the evidence, the forensic evidence, the scientific. There was no mark on me. There was no blood on me. There was nothing. And, you know, definitely the victim has.
1: All right, Santiago Ventura Morales, 40 years to clear his name. Stay with us. We'll be right back.
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1: 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I'm Sean Spruce. 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Joining us now from Omaha, Nebraska, is Luis Marcos. He is the co-founder and executive director of Comunidad Maya Pishan Isham, and he is Mayan. Hello, Luis. Welcome to Native America Calling.
4: Hello, Sean. Thank you. Thank you for inviting.
1: It's a pleasure to have you on the show today, sir. Now, your organization is focused on Mayan rights like food sovereignty and immigration assistance. What led you to start this organization, and what were the needs you were trying to fill within the greater Maya community here in the United States?
4: Yes. Basically, we are our mission statement is about really the health and well-being of the Maya nation here in the United States, and we accomplish that by implementing the UN Declaration on the rights of indigenous people as the international legislations that support our work, and also Native Nations Rebuilding on the academic, you know, framework side, as an academic framework to do the work that we do. And yes, you are correct. We have programs related to indigenous people's human rights, indigenous people's agriculture, and really, really, it's just rebuilding the Maya nation is what we are about.
1: Luis, you grew up in Guatemala, and then you moved to the United States. Tell us more about that transition in your life and what that was like, that period for you coming to the United States from Guatemala.
4: Yeah, sure. Just to put things in context for listeners out there, is the Maya territory extends from South Mexico. It includes the entire state of Guatemala and Belize and the northwestern portions of El Salvador and Honduras. I personally belong to the Anjoval Maya nation, and our nation is divided by borders of Guatemala, the northern region of Guatemala, and Mexico, the southern part of Mexico. So we have the Anjoval nation on the Mexican side and also on the Guatemalan side. And I left my homeland in 1989 in the middle of a genocide that the Guatemala government was committing against the Maya nation. I came to, you know, California in 1989, and I moved to the Midwest region in 1999. I am currently speaking with you and our listeners on the sacred land of the Omaha Nation here, known today as Omaha, Nebraska.
1: I want to ask you more about what life is like in Omaha, but tell me more about this genocide against the Maya people there in 1989 that you fled from.
4: As we all know, the indigenous peoples in our continent since colonization have suffered multiple cycles of genocide and violence, but for Guatemala, one that did reach the attention of the international community took place between 1960 and 1996, ended in 1996 on paper. Basically, between that time, especially during the early 1980s, 1982, 1983, the state of Guatemala itself committed over 600 massacres, and it committed, like, completely burned down and wiped out 400 villages, Mayan villages, and it killed, disappeared, tortured over 200,000 people. This is according to the report of the Commission for Historical Clarification of the United Nations. Hundreds of thousands moved to different parts of the world, including Europe, Canada, and the United States. Today, we think there are about 3 to 4 million people of Maya identity in the United States, about 25,000 in Nebraska, and 7,000 to 8,000 in the Omaha metro area. So that's the context in which I left. At the time, the Guatemala state was forcefully recruiting indigenous young people, age 16, 17, to be trained, and so that they can go back and kill their own communities, and so that's the context in which I left the, my homeland.
1: Omaha, Nebraska has a Mayan population of between 7,000 and 8,000 people, as you describe it, Luis. What's the appeal of Omaha? And tell me more about a project that you're working on there where you're growing food on 17 acres there in the city.
4: So, correct. During the 1980s, late 1980s, early 1990s, people of Maya identity came to places like California and my Florida and other bordering states. But then during the mid-1990s, meatpacking plants in the Midwest started to recruit people from, the East Coast, the West Coast, to come to the to this area. So the first Maya family probably arrived here on the city, on Omaha, a traditional homeland, in the mid-1990s. I came to Omaha, Nebraska, to the homeland of the Omaha Nation in 2005. And since then, You know, we have been, you know, first, whenever we get to a place, the number one thing we do is to research and see who the original nations are and establish relationships with those nations. And since then, we're have working relationships with, you know, indigenous peoples in the area, particularly the Omaha tribe of Nebraska and Iowa. In terms of, again, the specific programs that we have within the context of Native Nations Rebuilding, which is a much bigger journey, and that which involves reinstating our inherent and inalienable sovereignty. You know, among those programs, we have, again, a program that we're calling a faced urban agriculture to a rural agriculture. So as of right now, we are we have access to about 17 acres of land in the Omaha metro area. And the idea is to purchase additional land in the Nebraska rural area so that we can have this urban and rural partnership for earth-based economic development. Basically, we would like to establish a demonstration site for an agroforestry system with animal integration on this 10 acre that we have access to in the city of Omaha.
1: That sounds really exciting, Luis. Now, you also work on indigenous migrant rights. How does your organization help other Mayan people with their immigration cases?
4: So I think it really does help by, again, what we're doing right now is just talking about the historical context of the Maya people, and educating the systems, educating universities, educating the court systems, educating the legal systems, educating, you know, the healthcare systems, that in this continent, there are indigenous peoples. In urban areas, there are indigenous peoples. And so, because it is readily assumed that anyone who comes from south of the U.S. border is Hispanic or Latino, and that is not the case. You know, Hispanic means or Latino means you have, you know, European heritage by language or bloodline or whatever. But in reality, you know, Maya territory right now is occupied by about 60% or 70% of people is of Maya identity and not Hispanic or Latino. And that is a life and death, you know, situation we're talking about there because of the language barriers. Many of our people do not speak Spanish or English because that is not our first language. We speak our native language. And so that is the importance when you come into a legal system, when you come into the court, you know, system, the judicial systems here. If the language is not recognized, then, you know, people is usually assigned a Spanish interpreter, and that has catastrophic consequences because the language barrier. So that's what we're trying to do here is educating, you know, the entire, you know, system about the presence of indigenous peoples in urban areas. So we articulate our presence here as a displaced indigenous nation, and we keep our right, our inherent and inalienable right to self-determination and self-government.
1: Luis, you'll be at a United Nations Summit on Indigenous Peoples in a few days. Now, this summit is focused on economic development. Tell us more about your role and what you'll be advocating for.
4: So since the 1960s, indigenous peoples have been influencing international law, international human rights law. And one of those, after 36 years of intense negotiations, in September 13th, 2007,
5: the United Nations, over 195 over countries across the world signed the UN Declaration on the Rights of Indigenous Peoples that has come to recognize, you know, the rights of Indigenous peoples to self-determination, self-government, and the right to do economic development consistent with our worldview and our spirituality. And so on September 10th to September 12th, we will have the Indigenous Peoples Summit here in on the traditional homeland of the Omaha Nation, co-hosted by Omaha Performing Arts. Specifically, we will be at the Tenasca Center for Arts Engagement and many other partners that includes the ACES School, includes the Native Governance Center, and so many different community-based organizations that support the summit. And the idea there is to commemorate the adoption of the UN Declaration on the Rights of Indigenous Peoples. And we talk about the state of Indigenous peoples' sovereignty. We talk about agriculture, trade, reestablishing ancestral trade routes. And we will have an outcome document, you know, after this, and it will involve, you know, setting up the systems that will continue to bring us together, you know, for the generations to come.
1: Luis, Native Nations Rebuilding, that is the framework with which you do a lot of your work, and it's very much centered around self-determination. Explain more about this concept and how you apply it to your own Mayan community.
5: So Native Nations Rebuilding is 36 years or more than 36 years of research by the Harvard Project on American Indian Economic Development and Native Nations Institute of the University of Arizona. And Stephen Cornell is one of the authors. And then I will not remember the, I think it's Joseph Colt, the other co-author of Native Nations Rebuilding. It does have five principles. Principle number one is self-determination. That means Indigenous communities make the decisions. Principle number two talks about capable institutions to back up, you know, sovereignty. Principle number three talks about, you know, the institutions that we set up has to match the political culture of the nation we are attempting to serve. Principle number four involves having a long-term, you know, planning, long-term strategy so that we're not reacting to a grant opportunity or we're not reacting to a crisis, but we are focused on 50 years from now. Where do we want, where do we see ourselves, and how, and how we put the you know, organizational infrastructure to sustainable, you know, growth. And principle number five includes, you know, those leaders, public spirited leadership, meaning we are in this for the seventh generation, that leaders are not there for themselves, but to really, you know, develop the community and the next generation of leaders. Those are the principles. And then there are nine strategies for governance and development. Among those, it includes, you know, each nation establishing, you know, or reinstating its governance systems, intergovernmental relations, setting up nation-owned enterprises, and citizen entrepreneurship. So, you know, those are just at least a few of the strategies for development that I can think of right now.
1: Luis, thank you for coming on the show today and informing our listeners. We're out of time, so we're going to have to wrap up. But big thanks to both Luis Marcos and Santiago Ventura Morales. Join us again tomorrow as we hear the story of a leader of an unrecognized tribe in Texas accused of fabricating a Native identity to profit from climate activism. I'm Sean Spruce. You've been listening to the one, the only Native America Calling. Hope you enjoy the rest of your day.

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7: Don't change yourself so that other people will like you. 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